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4: WALG Albany weather.
5: Partly to mostly cloudy through the evening and overnight hours. Low tonight in the mid-60s. Tomorrow, mostly cloudy. Showers and thunderstorms back in the afternoon with a high of 84. Showers tomorrow night into Tuesday morning. Then a mix of sun and clouds Tuesday afternoon, high 79. I'm Georgia WeatherNet meteorologist KJ Allen.
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10: As it relates to where this conflict with Iran is going, I sense military action is now becoming inevitable. I think the Iranians have taken the benevolence of Donald Trump as weakness on, or at least that's their interpretation of it. Plus, they're so crazy and radicalized that I just don't think they quite understand that they've had, you know, 75% of their military targets wiped out, the other 25% are next, and maybe with it their entire economy, and it probably would take less than 15 minutes to do it all. Now, the chairman of the Joint Chiefs, General Dan Kane, Raising Kane, said earlier today, since the start of the ceasefire, Iran has attacked the U.S. more than 10 times, and that they are deliberately attacking their neighbors. Okay, let me interpret this for you before you hear it. That means they're about to get hit. Listen.
11: Since the ceasefire was announced, Iran has fired at commercial vessels 9 times and seized 2 container ships. And they've attacked U.S. forces more than 10 times, all below the threshold of restarting major combat operations at this point. You can also see the group of tankers and cargo vessels in the U.S. blockade line, as I mentioned. As a result of Iran's indiscriminate attacks across the region, there are currently 22,500 mariners embarked on more than 1,550 commercial vessels trapped in the Arabian Gulf, unable to transit. In addition to shipping, Iran has continued to deliberately attack its neighbors. Just yesterday, Iran attacked Oman once and the UAE three times, including an attack on Fujairah oil terminal, which was successfully defeated. They also launched cruise

I'm pediatric allergist Dr. Carla Davis. 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

0: Michael Pursley, Chief of Police of the Albany Police Department. 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
3: WALG Albany weather.
4: Partly to mostly cloudy through the evening and overnight hours. Low tonight in the mid-60s. Tomorrow, mostly cloudy. Showers and thunderstorms back in the afternoon with a high of 84. Showers tomorrow night into Tuesday morning, then a mix of sun and clouds Tuesday afternoon, high 79. I'm Georgia WeatherNet meteorologist KJ Allen.
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9: This guy never stops breaking news. It is remarkable what we have now been able to discover. I mean, a lot of issues that we have covered now for 11 years on this program, on TV, full time, never ending, nonstop. Weaponization, corruption, you know, look at how Obama himself took the intelligence community assessment report after the 2016 election that said, no Russian interference. And then he meets with Brennan and Biden and his entire team and Clapper. And no, let's do another assessment that sets Donald Trump for 3 years of living hell. Now we find out John Solomon, editor in chief, founder, chief investigative reporter, justthenews.com, headline, DNI, Tulsi Gabbard, spurs probe into evidence Congress, Trump were misled on election security, according to the memos. The evidence continues to stack up that the intel community sought to downplay China's actions in 2020 as President Trump was seeking re-election, and that perhaps at the cost of legal or ethical rules. And John Ratcliffe, the CIA director, said that there was a false impression that Russia sought to influence the election and that China did not. Tulsi Gabbard now spurred this investigation into the evidence that spy agencies, in fact, tried to conceal U.S. election vulnerabilities, including straight-up whistleblower claims that a CIA officer was asked to alter evidence of China meddling that President Donald Trump and Congress were intentionally kept in the dark. Remember, they were in office at this time. About concerns involving China, Venezuela, according to unclassified memos reviewed now by justthenews.com. All right, here to really give you the scoop on it is John Solomon, as I said, founder, editor-in-chief, chief investigative reporter, justthenews.com. Sir, how are you?
10: Good to be with you. By the way, your interview with Cash Patel was amazing. I learned a ton of stuff from it. We did some stories off of it, but great interview. You just got so much clarity from the interview. So thank you for doing it.
9: Well, by the way, you and Greg together started all this. And then that led to the interview with Dan Bongino. That led to the interview with Cash Patel. You know, what's different is we just don't have the time on radio or TV to go into that long form hour and a half, 2 hours, 2.5 hours. In some case, interviews that you can just get deep in the weeds and the depth, and you and Greg did a great job laying it all out.

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0: okay. I just need you to listen to me.
1: I know that a lot of times, Mom, it might not seem like I'm listening to you, but I am. 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And what you say really does matter to me.
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1: News. I'm Sue Gussman. 17 Americans who were stranded on a cruise ship infected with the Hanta virus are finally heading home.
2: The CDC said it sent response teams to screen the passengers returning to the states who are now en route to the Air Force base in Omaha, Nebraska. They'll be taken to the National Quarantine Unit at the University of Nebraska.
1: CB Cotton officials say one person is showing mild symptoms of the virus. Another has tested positive. President Trump rejecting Iran's response to the latest U.S. peace proposal.
3: The administration saying it's not at all what they had hoped for. The president wrote, "I have just read the response from Iran's so-called representatives. I don't like it. Totally unacceptable."
1: Fox's Alex Hogan, Iran state media, saying the U.S. proposal amounted to surrender, the country instead making demands, including war reparations. 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
5: Partly to mostly cloudy through the evening and overnight hours. Low tonight in the mid-60s. Tomorrow, mostly cloudy. Showers and thunderstorms back in the afternoon with a high of 84. Showers tomorrow night into Tuesday morning. Then a mix of sun and clouds Tuesday afternoon, high 79. I'm Georgia WeatherNet meteorologist KJ Allen.
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7: This is Lee Habib, and this is Our American Stories, the show where America is the star and the American people. Coming to you from the city where the West begins, Fort Worth, Texas. Johnny Carson is widely regarded as the king of late-night television. One of those reasons was how Johnny used his influence to positively change the lives of his guests. Here's author Mark Malkoff to tell the story.
8: Johnny Carson had talent coordinators that would get thousands of pieces of mail from people that wanted to be on the show. Their goal was to showcase the most talented people. They didn't have to have traditional talent. There was somebody who played songs using their hands, and this person dubbed themselves a manualist.
9: Would you welcome John Toomey? John!
8: And they went on Johnny Carson's show, and they became so big just playing songs, Stars and Stripes Forever on their hands. Became so in demand that they quit their job as a lawyer in Michigan, and they were making more money in Las Vegas playing lounges, playing music with their hands.

0: I'm Sue Cosman. 17 Americans aboard a cruise ship hit by a hantavirus outbreak are going to be quarantined in Nebraska. Health officials say there's no danger of another pandemic like the coronavirus.
1: This is one that has very limited ability to be transmitted person to person. In fact, it's a rare exception. And so we have no question about the fact that this really is on the end of its run right now.
0: Infectious disease expert Dr. Michael Osterholm on ABC's This Week. As President Trump prepares for a summit with China later this week, Republican Senator Pete Ricketts tells Fox's The Sunday Briefing.
2: We need to be looking at other markets to be able to place our products because Communist China has just demonstrated they're not great to deal with.
0: The two leaders expected to discuss tariffs, trade, and China's support for Iran. He's expected to take several top business officials with him for that visit. 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
10: Partly cloudy this morning, low in the low 60s. Later today, mix of sun and clouds, few scattered showers and thunderstorms popping up this afternoon with a high of 85. Scattered showers tonight, low 63. Isolated showers on Tuesday will be partly sunny, high in the upper 70s. I'm Georgia WeatherNet meteorologist KJ Allen.
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5: Fox News, I'm Ted Lindner. The NTSB says it's gathering information about the evacuation of a Frontier Airlines plane after it hit and killed a pedestrian on the runway Friday night at Denver International.
6: After the pilots brought the plane to a stop, everyone on board was evacuated using emergency slides. 12 people on the plane reported minor injuries and 5 were transported to local hospitals.
5: Fox's Max Gordon. And President Trump has rejected Iran's response to the latest U.S. peace proposal.
7: The administration saying it's not at all what they had hoped for. The president wrote, "I have just read the response from Iran's so-called representatives. I don't like it. Totally unacceptable."
5: Fox's Alex Hogan. Iran state media saying the U.S. proposal amounts to surrender. And President Trump and Chinese President Xi Jinping set to meet in Beijing this week. The two expected to discuss the war in Iran, tensions in Taiwan, trade, and more. 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
8: Matthew.
9: Huh? Oh, sorry.
8: It's okay. I just need you to listen to me.
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19: Partly cloudy this morning, low in the low 60s. Later today, mix of sun and clouds, few scattered showers and thunderstorms popping up this afternoon with a high of 85. Scattered showers tonight, low 63. Isolated showers on Tuesday will be partly sunny, high in the upper 70s. I'm Georgia WeatherNet meteorologist KJ Allen.
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0: After 250 years, the American experiment still isn't finished. 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
1: If you're talking, they will hear you. 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
3: Yeah, well, Kyle's not here.
2: How come?
3: Kicked off the team. Didn't Tim tell you? 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
4: 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They hear you. 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
7: President Trump says no. I'm Ted Lindner, Fox News. The president rejecting Iran's response to the U.S. peace plan on Sunday, posting online he does not like it. Fox's Alex Hogan with more.
8: Still no deal. President Trump confirming that he had received the latest response, writing this on Truth Social. He said, I have just read the response from Iran's so-called representatives. I don't like it. Totally unacceptable. Thank you for your attention to this matter. Iranian state media announced that Iran had sent its response through a Pakistani mediator. Amid efforts to secure a deal, Secretary of State Marco Rubio and Presidential Envoy Steve Witkoff met with Qatar's Prime Minister and the Foreign Affairs Minister, and that meeting taking place in Miami. The ongoing war will likely loom over conversations that will take place during President Trump's visit to China this upcoming week.
7: Meantime, Russian President Putin says he believes the Russia-Ukraine war is coming to an end. He made his comments during an annual Victory Day parade, as we hear from Fox's Stephanie Bennett.
9: The president of Russia did not elaborate. He made those comments after yesterday's scaled-back Victory Day parade in Moscow's Red Square. Russian officials citing the current operational situation, meaning for the first time in 20 years, that usual rows of tanks and ballistic missile carriers were absent. The annual parade usually commemorates the end of World War II, but Putin used his speech to justify his war in Ukraine and denounce NATO, saying victory has always been and will be ours. However, additional security measures were put in place amid fears of a surprise Ukrainian attack as Kyiv's drones continue striking deeper inside Russia.
7: Russian troops have been fighting in Ukraine for more than 4 years. It's longer than Soviet forces fought in World War II, known in Russia as the Great Patriotic War of 1941 through 45. And President Trump and Chinese President Xi Jinping set to meet in Beijing this week. The summit marks the first visit to China by a sitting U.S. president since President Trump's visit in 2017. 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
7: Passengers who were aboard a Dutch cruise ship finally returning home after three people died from hantavirus. They're returning home after docking in the Canary Islands. Fox's Marion Rafferty with more.
13: Evacuations are continuing from the cruise ship where the people died from hantavirus. That ship arrived off the Canary Islands, a Spanish territory off the coast of West Africa. Evacuations started today and are expected to continue until Monday. Passengers were grouped by nationality. Then they're going to the airport for flights to their home country. A State Department chartered plane is flying 17 Americans from the ship to Nebraska. Then those Americans will be monitored by a CDC team. The World Health Organization is urging people to remain calm, saying the risk of hantavirus to the public is very low.
7: Spanish authorities say the ship will continue to Rotterdam in the Netherlands to be disinfected. Cole Allen, the accused White House Correspondents' Dinner shooter, set to return to court Monday for a preliminary hearing.
14: Cole Allen faces four federal charges, including attempting to assassinate President Trump and assault on a federal law enforcement officer with a deadly weapon. Prosecutors say Allen was armed with a shotgun, handgun, and knives when he tried to break through a security checkpoint at the Washington Hilton on April 25th, where the White House Correspondents' Dinner was being held and attended by President Trump, administration members, and the press. Allen is accused of shooting a uniformed Secret Service officer who was hit on his protective vest and was not seriously hurt. Allen has not yet entered a plea and has been behind bars since he was apprehended. Tanya J. Powers, Fox News.
7: An investigation underway in Texas after six people were found dead inside a railroad car, a Union Pacific boxcar in Laredo Sunday. It's not clear yet whether the six dead were illegal immigrants or whether they suffocated due to hot temperatures that reached the upper 90s. Investigators awaiting results of autopsy results from the medical examiner's office. And oil prices rose 3% on Monday's open after the U.S. and Iran failed to reach an agreement on a peace proposal. I'm Ted Lindner. This is Fox News.
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19: Partly cloudy this morning, low in the low 60s. Later today, mix of sun and clouds, few scattered showers and thunderstorms popping up this afternoon with a high of 85. Scattered showers tonight, low 63. Isolated showers on Tuesday will be partly sunny, high in the upper 70s. I'm Georgia WeatherNet meteorologist KJ Allen.
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2: Fox News, I'm Sue Gossman. 17 Americans who were stranded on a cruise ship infected with the Hantavirus have finally come home.
3: The CDC said it sent response teams to screen the passengers returning to the states who are now en route to the Air Force Base in Omaha, Nebraska. They'll be taken to the National Quarantine Unit at the University of Nebraska.
2: Fox's CB Cotton. Officials say one person is showing mild symptoms, another is tested positive, and a passenger from France also tested positive for Hantavirus. President Trump rejecting Iran's response to the latest U.S. peace proposal.
4: The administration saying it's not at all what they had hoped for. The president wrote, "I have just read the response from Iran's so-called representatives. I don't like it. Totally unacceptable."
2: Fox's Alex Hogan. Iran state media saying the U.S. proposal amounted to surrender. 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
9: Partly cloudy this morning, low in the low 60s. Later today, mix of sun and clouds, few scattered showers and thunderstorms popping up this afternoon with a high of 85. Scattered showers tonight, low 63. Isolated showers on Tuesday will be partly sunny, high in the upper 70s. I'm Georgia WeatherNet meteorologist KJ Allen.
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7: This is a Fox News alert back in the U.S. I'm Sue Guzman. The 17 American passengers in the cruise ship hit by the hantavirus outbreak have arrived home. HHS says one has mild symptoms, the other has tested positive. So we hear from Fox's Grinnell Scott.
8: While the University of Nebraska Medical Center's National Quarantine Unit has agreed to receive the 17 Americans on board that cruise ship, it's not required they go there. Acting Director of the World Health Organization's Department of Epidemic and Pandemic Management, Maria Van Kerkhove, on Fox's The Sunday Briefing said that is part of WHO policy.
9: Active follow-up for 42 days. This would include checks, health checks by authorities, and either be quarantined at home or quarantined in a medical facility.
8: Kerkhove said real-time updates are shared with the CDC as patients are observed. Grinnell Scott, Fox News.
7: President Trump rejecting Iran's response to a U.S. peace proposal to end the ongoing conflict. The president reacting on Truth Social.
10: The president wrote, "I have just read the response from Iran's so-called representatives. I don't like it. Totally unacceptable. Thank you for your attention to this matter."
7: Fox's Alex Hogan reporting. President Trump heads to Beijing this week for a high-stakes summit with China's leader.
11: This week's trip to China will be the first by an American president since President Trump traveled to Beijing back in 2017. It comes amid trade tensions and the ongoing war in Iran. President Trump has met several times with China's President Xi Jinping, and both leaders have expressed a commitment to fostering a strong bilateral relationship. That relationship has been strained at times with tit-for-tat tariffs amid negotiations over a long-term trade deal.
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7: The man accused of opening fire at the White House Correspondents' Dinner last month is due in court today. Fox's Tanya J. Powers has more.
14: Cole Allen faces four federal charges, including attempting Trump and assault on a federal law enforcement officer with a deadly weapon. Prosecutors say Allen was armed with a shotgun, handgun, and knives when he tried to break through a security checkpoint at the Washington Hilton on April 25th, where the White House Correspondents' Dinner was being held and attended by President Trump, administration members, and the press. Allen is accused of shooting a uniformed Secret Service officer who was hit on his protective vest and was not seriously hurt. Allen has not yet entered a plea and has been behind bars since he was apprehended. Tanya J. Powers, Fox News.
7: Missing U.S. soldiers found in Morocco, and another is still missing. Fox's Marianne Rafferty has more.
15: The body of an American soldier who went missing while in Morocco for military drills has been found. First Lieutenant Lamont Key Jr. and another soldier disappeared about a week ago. A preliminary report says the two were part of a group who went on a hike to watch a sunset. One reportedly couldn't swim, and the second soldier and others attempted a rescue. The Army says search operations for the other service member will continue. That soldier has not been identified.
7: 27-year-old First Lieutenant Kendrick Lamont Key Jr. was off duty on that hike with another soldier when they fell off a cliff. The other soldier still missing. More pain at the pump for Americans as gas prices in the U.S. continue their upward climb. Industry analyst Trilby Lundberg tells us where those prices stand.
16: The average price of gasoline jumped 41 cents in the past 2 weeks. The new price is $4.55 per gallon for a regular grade.
7: And she says the demand in the spring and summer naturally goes up as well. She says gas prices are $1.53 higher than they were before the Iran conflict began and $1.33 more than a year ago. I'm Sue Guzman. This is Fox.
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17: Partly cloudy this morning, low in the low 60s. Later today, mix of sun and clouds, few scattered showers and thunderstorms popping up this afternoon with a high of 85. Scattered showers tonight, low 63. Isolated showers on Tuesday will be partly sunny, high in the upper 70s. I'm Georgia WeatherNet meteorologist KJ Allen.
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2: This is a Fox News alert. 17 American passengers from the cruise ship hit by a hantavirus outbreak have returned to the States early this morning. HHS says one is showing mild symptoms, while a second American tested positive but has no symptoms. The 17 U.S. citizens, along with one British national, are now in Nebraska for screening. President Trump has rejected Iran's response to the latest U.S. peace proposal.
3: The administration saying it's not at all what they had hoped for. The president wrote, "I have just read the response from Iran's so-called representatives. I don't like it. Totally unacceptable."
2: Fox's Alex Hogan. President Trump and Chinese President Xi Jinping set to meet in Beijing this week. The two are expected to discuss the war in Iran, as well as tensions in Taiwan, trade, and more. 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
12: Partly cloudy this morning, low in the low 60s. Later today, mix of sun and clouds, few scattered showers and thunderstorms popping up this afternoon with a high of 85. Scattered showers tonight, low 63. Isolated showers on Tuesday will be partly sunny, high in the upper 70s. I'm Georgia WeatherNet meteorologist KJ Allen.
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and pediatric allergist, Dr. Carla Davis. If your child has asthma, let's take a breath together and talk about it. 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Have you taken your child to the emergency room, urgent care, or hospital for asthma symptoms? 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
13: 29 minutes after the hour, President Trump has rejected Iran's latest response, but the negotiations continue as the president is headed to China to meet with President Xi Jinping. Our very own John Decker is going to be on Air Force One with the president and reporting from China all week long. Just another reason to wake up with your morning show. All right, more after the news, including your sounds of the day and your voice. 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
17: Legendary Atlanta Braves manager Bobby Cox has passed away. Cox, who led the Braves to 14 straight division titles, is the all-time winningest manager in franchise history and won the 1995 World Series. He was inducted into the Baseball Hall of Fame in Cooperstown in 2014 Cox passed away on Saturday at the age of 84. Keisha Lance Bottoms leads the Democrats in the race for governor.
18: Bottoms is on top, but University of Georgia political scientist Dr. Charles Bullock tells 22 ABC it's no done deal.
19: I think this is going to go to a runoff. It hasn't gotten near the attention because there's so much money driving what the Republicans are doing. The bitterness of those Republican ads.
18: The former Atlanta mayor leads in the latest AJC poll with 39%, close to the undecided at 35%. Michael Thurman, 10%. Jason Estevez, 8%, and Jeff Duncan, 5%. The primary is May 19th.
17: Georgia Bureau of Investigation is being called in to assist with the shooting investigation in Cuthbert. The request was made by the Cuthbert Police Department Sunday, but details of the shooting not yet been released. Randolph County Coroner's Office noted that there were no homicide cases this past weekend. Authorities continue to investigate a deadly hit and run in Candler County last week. Georgia State Patrol says a pedestrian was fatally struck on Pulaski Road by a silver Honda CRV that fled the scene. The pedestrian is identified as 68-year-old Darnell Hodges. A Snellville man facing charges related to a hit-and-run crash that left a Georgia toddler dead. The accident happened early in the morning, April 26, at a Lawrenceville apartment complex. Officers responded to the apartment and found the 3-year-old child unresponsive. I'm Scott Kimbler.
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20: Hey, this is that Rick Jackson spot.
21: Too often, criminal illegals commit sick, violent crimes. Do that when I'm governor, and you'll end up deported or departed.
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22: I know, right?
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23: He's something, ain't he?
20: He's tough.
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23: No covering up for do-nothing career politicians either.
22: You know, Jackson came from nothing and built one of the biggest businesses in Georgia.
20: Now he wants to cut the income tax in half and freeze property taxes.
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21: No more free rides for people who refuse to work. You want to sit on your butt, binge watch Netflix, and scarf down Cheetos? Do it with your own money.
23: Be still, my heart.
22: Bingo.
20: Amen to that.
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30: Mix of sunny clouds today, a few scattered showers and thunderstorms. A few could be severe this afternoon. We'll see a high in the mid-80s. Showers around tonight, low 63. Tomorrow, partly sunny, isolated showers, a little cooler, high in the upper 70s. Mostly sunny Wednesday. From the Georgia Weather Net, I'm meteorologist KJ Allen.
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12: Too often, criminal illegals commit sick, violent crimes. 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
17: 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Though I don't think... Why you get that? Just listen, you can't help it. You probably hit a button. You probably did something to throw the entire network off.
18: I probably did.
17: Wait a minute.
18: I mean, I'm joking. I'm not.
17: Well, whatever you did, don't do it again, will you?
18: Just.
17: We don't like when the Los Angeles line rings or Sherman Oaks.
18: Kaboom.
17: It went kaboom. We don't know why. All right, we come back. I want to have some one-on-one time with you. The national correspondent, Rory O'Neill, will give us the latest on the talks with Iran, the administration kicking around, suspending the gasoline tax to make things a little more affordable heading into the summer. But I think we need to stop focusing on an agreement and start focusing on securing the Strait of Hormuz. We'll kick that around with Rory next after your local news.
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21: Atlanta says goodbye to a baseball legend. More from Charlie O'Brien.
22: The man behind 14 Braves division titles and a World Series win dying Saturday. These two fans tell ANF-TV.
23: Heartbreaking. Our icons are dying.
24: Kind of like an iconic piece of the 90s in my childhood, so wanted to come out and pay my respects today.
22: Cox managed the Braves over 20 years, starting in 1990, becoming one of the greatest managers in baseball. He had a stroke years ago and died at home in Marietta outside Atlanta. Bobby Cox was 84.
21: Georgia Bureau of Investigation being called in to assist with a shooting investigation in Cuthbert. The request was made by the Cuthbert Police Department Sunday morning, but details of the shooting have not yet been released. The Randolph County Coroner's Office noted that there were no homicide cases this past weekend. A Douglas County teacher facing charges for allegedly having sex with a student twice. 25-year-old Maris Nichols was booked into the county jail Friday. The first of two incidents reportedly happened April 23rd in a closet at Alexander High School, and the second incident less than 2 weeks later in a Hummer outside of a Douglasville home. The school district has launched its own investigation into the matter. A Snellville man facing charges related to a hit-and-run crash that left a Georgia toddler dead. The accident happened early in the morning on April 26th at a Lawrenceville apartment complex. Officers responded to the apartment and found a 3-year-old child unresponsive. Investigators later found Rahabatai Patel after his vehicle was identified as the one involved in the crash. Patel is now charged with felony hit and run and second-degree homicide. I'm Scott Kimbler.
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29: Mix of sun and clouds today. A few scattered showers and thunderstorms. A few could be severe this afternoon. We'll see a high in the mid-80s. Showers around tonight, low 63. Tomorrow, partly sunny. Isolated showers, a little cooler, high in the upper 70s. Mostly sunny Wednesday. From the Georgia Weather Net, I'm meteorologist KJ Allen.
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0: 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I've been surfing here since I was a kid. Now, seeing my grandson out on the water, it means everything to me. Watching him and taking in the blue waves, the sea breeze, the blurry horizon.
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10: 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The U.S. Department of Agriculture has appointed representatives to the National Peanut Board. The members and alternates named by USDA include Alan Donner of Manila, Arkansas as a member, and Heath Donner of Manila, Arkansas as an alternate. Russ Hogard of Portageville, Missouri as a member, and Clay Dean of Sykeston, Missouri as an alternate, and Mark DeLeon of Eric, Oklahoma as a member, and Arthur Kell Jr. of Chickasha, Oklahoma as an alternate. Ryan LaPCA, President and CEO of the National Peanut Board, said, quote, "Congratulations and welcome to our newly appointed board members and alternates. These individuals bring a strong commitment to agriculture, deep industry knowledge, and a passion for advancing the future of U.S. peanuts. Their leadership and perspective will play a critical role as we continue to drive consumer demand, support growers, and strengthen the industry for generations to come. These members and their alternates will serve on the National Peanut Board for three-year terms ending in December of 2028. For more information, visit southeastagnet.com.
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1: Legendary Atlanta Braves manager Bobby Cox has passed away. Cox, who led the Braves to 14 straight division titles, is the all-time winningest manager in franchise history and won the 1995 World Series. He was inducted into the Baseball Hall of Fame in Cooperstown in 2014. Cox passed away on Saturday at the age of 84. Keisha Lance Bottoms leads the Democrats in the race for governor.
2: Bottoms is on top, but University of Georgia political scientist Dr. Charles Bullock tells 22 ABC it's no done deal.
3: I think this is going to go to a runoff. It hasn't gotten near the attention because there's so much money driving what the Republicans are doing. The bitterness of those Republican ads.
2: The former Atlanta mayor leads in the latest AJC poll with 39%, close to the undecided at 35%. Michael Thurman, 10%. Jason Estevez, 8%, and Jeff Duncan, 5%. The primary is May 19th.
1: Georgia Bureau of Investigation is being called in to assist with the shooting investigation in Cuthbert. The request was made by the Cuthbert Police Department Sunday, but details of the shooting not yet been released. The Randolph County Coroner's Office noted that there were no homicide cases this past weekend. Authorities continue to investigate a deadly hit-and-run in Candler County last week. Georgia State Patrol says a pedestrian was fatally struck on Pulaski Road by a silver Honda CRV that fled the scene. The pedestrian is identified as 68-year-old Darnell Hodges. A Snellville man facing charges related to a hit-and-run crash that left a Georgia toddler dead. The accident happened early in the morning, April 26, at a Lawrenceville apartment complex. Officers responded to the apartment and found the 3-year-old child unresponsive. I'm Scott Kimbler.
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11: Mix of sunny clouds today, a few scattered showers and thunderstorms. A few could be severe this afternoon. We'll see a high in the mid-80s. Showers around tonight, low 63. Tomorrow, partly sunny, isolated showers, a little cooler, high in the upper 70s. Mostly sunny Wednesday. From the Georgia Weather Net, I'm meteorologist KJ Allen.
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0: 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I've been surfing here since I was a kid. Now, seeing my grandson out on the water, it means everything to me. Watching him and taking in the blue waves, the sea breeze, the blurry horizon.
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6: In ag news from Southeast AgNet, USDA has published the final rule regarding stocking standards for retailers participating in the Supplemental Nutrition Assistance Program, or SNAP. According to the department, the final rule requires that retailers, quote, must now carry 7 varieties of items across 4 categories of staple foods, protein, grains, dairy, and fruits and vegetables. This change more than doubles the requirement of available foods, emphasizes more whole foods, increases the perishable food requirements, and eliminates loopholes that for too long have allowed retailers to count certain snack foods toward their staple food requirements. U.S. Secretary of Agriculture Brooke Rollins said, quote, to turn the tide on our nation's health crisis, we need to ensure our nutrition assistance programs emphasize real food first, and that's exactly what these updates to SNAP retailer requirements will do. 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
10: Hey, we are back. And by the way, I just got to tell you, I cannot wait for it. May 30th, coming up, Reno, Nevada. I'll be out there for History, Liberty, and Laughs. And I'll be doing that same thing in July 11th in Pensacola. So go to BrianKilmeade.com, streamed on Fox Nation. And then in October and November, and we're probably going to add a date in December, I'm going to be switching to United the States, my book that you can pre-order right now, The Six Crucial Moments That Forged the American Miracle. I think you will really love it. The six I picked, the reasons why, and how it made our country what it is today, and how easily it all could have fallen apart. But here are the dates that I'm talking about when it comes to what we can expect. And we are going to be in St. Louis, Missouri in November. I'm going to be October 17th. I'll be in Westbury, Long Island. The day before that, I'll be in Red Bank, New Jersey. So that'll be great. And also, I'm going to have a chance to go over to Clearwater. So that'll be something you get tickets for. I have a chance to meet you before with VIP opportunities. So if you just go to BrianKilmeade.com, click on buy tickets, and with every ticket, you'll get a copy of United in the States. So it's going to be a really big fall, but come one, come all. When we come back, Doug Schoen comes on the show, former Clinton advisor, Bloomberg advisor, Democratic strategist, and pollster, who will tell us what's happening with the midterms now with this gerrymandering mania that's taking place. Don't move.

0: Susan Lee, and this is the Fox Business Report.
1: The housing market improved a little last month, but not as much as economists were predicting. The existing home sales increased just 0.2%, reflecting higher mortgage rates. Also, home prices remain high. In April, the median price of an existing home rose 0.9% to $417,700. Crude oil prices are higher. Stocks are under pressure, but turned narrowly higher in early trading. The S&P and NASDAQ have been in record territory, though optimism has faded for a quickly negotiated settlement to the Iran conflict. Some economists are pushing back the possibility of lower interest rates. Bank of America Global Research and Goldman Sachs say it could be months before interest rates will be cut. That's your Fox Business Report. I'm Jenny Cosola, invested in you.
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3: 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Damaging winds, thunderstorms, flash floods, hurricanes. The WALG Weather Center gives you accurate, up-to-date weather forecasts and storm information. When severe weather strikes in South Georgia, count on Talk Radio 99.3 FM and 1590 WALG.
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5: Jackson Raleigh with Dr. Kathleen Truitt. She is with the Lee County Public Schools, and she is our superintendent. Something coming up here in the very near future, the ESPLOS.
6: ESPLOS stands for Education Special Purpose Local Option Sales Tax. It's an extra penny that goes towards educational capital projects. We have had an ESPLOS in Lee County since the 90s. In fact, our very first project was our Middle School West campus was the very first ESPLOS project. So this penny has been around for a really long time.
5: And then what kind of projects will be funded with the 1 cent educational tax coming up this time?
6: Coming up this time, we're really looking at making sure that we do the necessary renovations. For instance, our ninth grade campus, that building is 71 years old.
5: No.
6: So it is. And so one of the things we do really well in Lee County is we're going to be as fiscally efficient as we can. And so we're not always tearing down things and building new. We're taking what we have and using that for renovations. We're going to really focus on expansion of our CTAE career tech classrooms. We have some classrooms that need to be in labs, and right now they're not in those labs, or we need to enhance the labs that we have. And so we want to make sure that we strengthen that program to support our students, but also those programs support our business community. So our goal with those programs is to create skilled labor and workforce for our community.
5: And then these funds, are they used only for capital projects like buildings and renovations? Or you said that they are being used for other things like equipment and technology upgrades?
6: Absolutely. So one of the things that we can use this is use these funds for is band equipment and school buses. One of the most expensive things that we do is transport children to and from school. And having air-conditioned, well-equipped school buses is really, really important. In fact, we have replaced, I believe, over 70 buses in the last few years. And so we've made a big investment in buses. But as we know, when you buy things, they don't last forever. They wear out. And so we have to replace those.
5: Exactly. Even just a set of tires or a new carburetor for the bus.
6: And it's the same thing with technology. Once we buy technology for students and teachers and the infrastructure to run a wireless network and all of those pieces wear out or they get outdated. And we have a lot of really important data that we have to protect. So there's a big focus on safety and cybersecurity as well.
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0: we have a ton of other news we're going to get to today. Red versus blue. You want to live in a red state? Okay, I'll make it perfectly clear what you're buying into if you do it. We have great news on the economy that we will share today. An investigation update into Minnesota and all these states, the corruption as it relates to Medicare fraud and hospice fraud and daycare fraud. It just gets worse and worse. And this, you know, UAE phenomenon. Wow. The things that were released in what is the first tranche of or caches of information. Pretty phenomenal. An expert will join us. And if let's put it this way, he's convinced me that all of this is real. Quick break. Right back. Your call is also coming up this Monday. 800-941-SHAWN. Straight ahead.
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2: Georgia's gas tax suspension is set to expire on May 19th, which will increase the cost of gas for Georgians across the state even further. However, President Trump says he's looking at suspending the federal gas tax. But suspending the tax that adds about 18 cents per gallon of gas requires an act of Congress. Meanwhile, AAA, as of Monday afternoon, reports the average for a gallon of regular in Georgia is $4.04. Homeland Security Secretary Mark Wayne Mullen says the Department of Homeland Security can still deliver safety and security for the upcoming FIFA World Cup matches at Mercedes-Benz Stadium in Atlanta and 10 other U.S. cities. And he says security will be tight at stadium entrances.
3: TSA, our Customs Border Protection, local law enforcement, we're going to have a presence there. But we also need a soft area. That's where the fans are gathering before they go into the stadium. We need a presence, strong presence there.
2: Mullen told reporters at a news conference over the weekend in Kansas that there's a lot of work to do before the first match next month. On a lighter note, as preparations in Atlanta continue for the upcoming World Cup matches, the grass is greener at Mercedes-Benz Stadium.
4: Natural grass is being installed in stadiums across the U.S. ahead of this summer's World Cup matches, including the Benz in downtown Atlanta. The original turf has been replaced with a reported hybrid blue rye grass mixture supported by a vacuum airflow and an underground irrigation system. Due to the stadium's roof not allowing proper sunlight, artificial grow lights are being used. FIFA rules require the real deal at 16 venues being used for the 2026 games. Atlanta will host 8 matches starting June 15th, culminating in a semifinal on July 15th. I'm Thomas Cage.
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15: Partly cloudy skies, few showers and thunderstorms as we move through the day today. We'll be warm and humid with our highs in the mid-80s. Night clouds, low 64. Few scattered showers to start the day tomorrow, then partly sunny for the rest of the day with a high of 80. I'm Georgia WeatherNet meteorologist KJ Allen.
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1: More than a dozen American passengers from a hantavirus-infested cruise are being monitored at the Nebraska Medicine UNMC campus. Two passengers from that group arrived in Georgia on a Coletta airplane at Hartsfield-Jackson Atlanta International Airport this morning. They were wearing protective gear as they walked off the plane and were taken by ambulance to Emory University Hospital. Dr. Brendan Jackson from the CDC spoke about hantavirus transmission during a press conference at the Nebraska facility.
2: The data that we have now all suggests that transmission that spread between people happens when people are symptomatic. And so I think that gives us, when they have symptoms. And so that gives us one layer of added protection to know when the risk is going to be greatest.
1: Dr. Brian Christine from the Department of Health and Human Services said that the risk of hantavirus to the public is very low. And the World Health Organization notes that hantavirus does not spread easily and is not comparable to COVID-19. The Georgia Forestry Commission is now considering the large wildfires in Clinch and Brantley counties in southeast Georgia to be mostly contained. Both have now reached a containment rate of more than 90%. Firefighters have now begun monitoring hotspots across the burn areas and have started measures to remove debris and control erosion in the scorched areas. Legendary Braves manager Bobby Cox has passed away. The man behind 14 Braves division titles and a World Series win in 1995 died on Saturday. These fans telling Atlanta News First.
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1: Cox reportedly had a stroke years ago and died at his home outside Atlanta. Bobby Cox was 84. I'm Liz Kennedy.
0: This has been GNN News on the Georgia News Network.
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15: Partly cloudy skies, few showers and thunderstorms as we move through the day today. We'll be warm and humid with our highs in the mid-80s. Night clouds, low 64. Few scattered showers to start the day tomorrow. Then partly sunny for the rest of the day with a high of 80. I'm Georgia WeatherNet meteorologist KJ Allen.
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0: 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Your first option should never be lethal force, only if necessary, only under the worst conditions. And if you own a firearm, that's good. I recommend it. You know, learn the safe use of all of these self-defense tools. But you don't want to deal with the financial, legal, emotional weight that comes with pulling a trigger if you don't have to. 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You don't need a permit. You don't need a background check. And it has powerful deterrence, tear gas, kinetic rounds, pepper spray. You can hit a target 60 feet away. One shot can incapacitate anybody for up to 40 minutes. 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
6: 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One killed, one injured in separate Thursday overnight shooting incidents in Albany. A 45-year-old man dying from his injuries in the first shooting near the 600 block of Bobbitt Drive. According to APD, another man was shot near the 200 block of East Oglethorpe Street and suffered non-life-threatening injuries. Charles Bryant is wanted by the Lee County Sheriff's Office. Authorities say a victim reported waking up to find Bryant inside her home, threatening to end her life. The victim's two children reportedly home with her, but she escaped to call 911. Bryant remains at large and is considered armed and dangerous.
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6: Scott Perry in the final hour of Free for All of this program today. And the president went out there and said he wants to get rid of, at least temporarily, the federal gas tax. Here's what he said.
7: Are you going to suspend the federal gas tax?
8: I'm going to reduce until the... Let me tell you, as soon as this is over with Iran, as soon as it's over, you're going to see gasoline and oil drop like a rock. Going to be dropping down like a rock. I mean, already, look, just on the basis of, you know, things have happened. When it first came about, 20% of the oil came out of Hormuz. That's a lot. But, you know, with time, it's like they're going to Texas, they're going to Louisiana, they're going to Alaska, a lot of Alaska. Alaska's, you know, sort of, it seems like very far away from Asia, but it's actually a relatively short trip by comparison to other locations they have to go to get oil. And they go into Alaska. In fact, our big problem is we're building bigger docks to fill up. But we have, we've become very big on the filling station.
6: Scott Perry, Pennsylvania, will weigh in on that and much more, and how to get rid of other costs related to gasoline on the other side as we continue.

0: Now, the latest from GNN, the Georgia News Network.
1: Georgia's gas tax suspension is set to expire on May 19th, which will increase the cost of gas for Georgians across the state even further. However, President Trump says he's looking at suspending the federal gas tax. But suspending the tax that adds about 18 cents per gallon of gas requires an act of Congress. Meanwhile, AAA, as of Monday afternoon, reports the average for a gallon of regular in Georgia is $4.04. Homeland Security Secretary Mark Wayne Mullen says the Department of Homeland Security can still deliver safety and security for the upcoming FIFA World Cup matches at Mercedes-Benz Stadium in Atlanta and 10 other U.S. cities. And he says security will be tight at stadium entrances.
2: TSA, our Customs Border Protection, local law enforcement, we're going to have a presence there, but we also need a soft area. That's where the fans are gathering before they go into the stadium. We need a presence, strong presence there.
1: Mullen told reporters at a news conference over the weekend in Kansas that there's a lot of work to do before the first match next month. On a lighter note, as preparations in Atlanta continue for the upcoming World Cup matches, the grass is greener at Mercedes-Benz Stadium.
3: Natural grass is being installed in stadiums across the U.S. ahead of this summer's World Cup matches, including the Benz in downtown Atlanta. The original turf has been replaced with a reported hybrid blue rye grass mixture supported by a vacuum airflow and an underground irrigation system. Due to the stadium's roof not allowing proper sunlight, artificial grow lights are being used. FIFA rules require the real deal at 16 venues being used for the 2026 games. Atlanta will host 8 matches starting June 15th, culminating in a semifinal on July 15th. I'm Thomas Cage.
1: And I'm Liz Kennedy.
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10: Few scattered showers and thunderstorms still around this evening. Otherwise, mostly cloudy overnight tonight, low in the mid-60s. Tomorrow, clouds, high 80. Clearing out by tomorrow evening with a low of 61. We're back to mostly sunny skies on Wednesday. From the Georgia Weather Net, I'm meteorologist KJ Allen.
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6: 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Licensed nonprofit animal rescue organizations and animal shelters have new resources to prevent overcrowding. Friday, Georgia Agriculture Commissioner Tyler Harper announced more than $1 million in funding for the Georgia Department of Agriculture's dog and cat sterilization program. It's the most funding the program has received since inception, according to Harper. The grant intended to reduce overcrowding in animal shelters by expanding access to affordable spay and neuter services. A modern-day Hamburglar. Atlanta police are looking for a suspect who has twice burglarized a popular fast food restaurant in Atlanta. Police say the April 8th and April 18th thefts took place at the Peyton Road Burger King. With your local news update on WALG, I'm Vince Lennon.
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0: That's going to wrap things up for today. We are loaded up tonight. Hannity, 9 Eastern on the Fox News Channel. Ted Cruz, also Jason Mayeras, who used to be the AG of Virginia. Oh, what's their answer to losing a Supreme Court decision? Oh, let's force them all to retire. Then we'll get another group of people that we want in and they'll change their minds. I mean, that sums up everything you need to know about Democrats. We'll get to that. We'll get analysis. Greg Jarrett, Ryan Priebus, David Asman tonight on the good news on the economy. Brianna Lineman tonight, 9 Eastern. Set your DVR. Hannity on Fox. News you'll never get from the legacy media mob. We'll see you tonight. And we will be from China the rest of the week, checking in. Anyway, we'll let you know about all the spying on me and more. Anyway, have a great night. We'll see you tonight back here. We will check in tomorrow and every day this week as we continue. Wish me luck, and I will be reporting back.

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0: Folks, if you're turning 65 or you're older, then I know you're like me and getting bombarded with Medicare spam. 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That's why you need to call Chapter. My friends at Chapter cut through all the confusion and simplify the process. They want to make this stage of your life less stressful, starting with a Medicare plan that actually fits all of your needs. 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They look nationwide for your best plan. 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
2: Fox News, I'm Tom Rigotti. The 18 Americans on the Hanta virus-exposed cruise ship are back in the U.S., where they're being assessed and monitored during a quarantine period. Fox's Jonathan Siri reports the disease may have spread to other people.
3: Today, health authorities in Maryland announced that they're monitoring two residents who were not on the cruise ship, but may have had exposure to one of the cruise ship passengers who got off earlier and was on a flight with them abroad.
2: Democrats in Virginia are asking the U.S. Supreme Court to intervene after their redistricting plan was invalidated. Fox's Jessica Rosenthal reports.
4: Virginia state Democrats have asked the U.S. Supreme Court to invalidate the state Supreme Court's ruling. The state Supreme Court found the constitutional amendment put before voters authorizing congressional lines to be redrawn violated procedure.
2: Voters narrowly approved the new congressional maps last month. 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
1: WALG Albany weather.
8: Few scattered showers and thunderstorms still around this evening. Otherwise, mostly cloudy overnight tonight, low in the mid-60s. Tomorrow, clouds, high 80. Clearing out by tomorrow evening with a low of 61. We're back to mostly sunny skies on Wednesday. From the Georgia Weather Net, I'm meteorologist KJ Allen.
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0: all this paper, whether it's equities, whether it's bonds, whether it's cash, whatever it is, when the value of the dollar is at stake, and you need to diversify in order to protect yourself so all of your investments and your pension and your income isn't in one basket, as we say. And then there's this other story. 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
3: They're being monitored. I'm Lisa Lacera, Fox News. Two people exposed to hantavirus on board a cruise ship are being treated at a university hospital in Atlanta.
4: Of the two patients now at Emory University Hospital, one has symptoms. The other is a close contact case. Infectious disease doctor Anish Mehta said while hantavirus is the main concern,
5: our patients may have other infections that we need to make sure we recognize and treat, and also have maybe other medical conditions.
4: David Fitter, who is handling hantavirus response for the CDC, said the Emory patients and other U.S. victims should avoid crowds. And if they must interact,
6: ensure that they are appropriately wearing any protective equipment.
4: The World Health Organization recommends 6 weeks of monitoring as the disease runs its course.
3: Fox's Grinnell Scott, he calls the ceasefire unbelievably weak. President Trump talking about Iran's response to the U.S. peace proposal.
7: You have the moderates and you have the lunatics. And I think the moderates are more respected. The lunatics want to fight till the end. You know, there will be it'll be a very quick fight.
3: The president says he didn't even finish reading the latest proposal from Iran. Alabama launching an investigation into the Southern Poverty Law Center, which is based